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1: What up, y'all? It's your girl, Jess Hilarious, right here on Weekends with the Breakfast Club. That was Mrs. Trendsetter from Lil Baby. Now here's number 15, J. Cole with Who the F Is You, right here on Weekends with the Breakfast Club.
2: Ring, ring, who the f*** is that? It's a 9-1-0 number, so you know it's that.

0: Yep, Charlamagne the God here. Weekends with the Breakfast Club. That was the number 13 song, Boo, from Headband. Now, Envy, you got the exclusive of the week coming?
1: Yep, it's featuring Latto and Glorilla. It's Weekends with the Breakfast Club.
2: See, I ain't even all that. Like, I ain't even like that. I ain't her mama wife.

0: DJ Envy. Let's get to Jess Fix My Mess. Hello, who's this?
1: This is Marie.
0: Hey, what's your question for Jess, mama?
1: So I've been going, completed a 50-50 time sharing with my daughter and her father. He first wanted to sign over his rights and turn around and ask for 50-50 custody. I'm in Florida, so I know it's a 50-50 state, but he now has her during the week and is responsible for school drop-offs and pickups. And this morning I called her on FaceTime. She looked jacked up, had on the wrong uniform. And I know there's certain things that's out of my control when she's not with me, but I just need some advice as far as what should I do or could I do, because I know if I go back to the court, they're just going to say, he has her this time, so he's responsible for whatever he's supposed to be doing. But it's just not working out. My daughter doesn't even want to go with him, but because it's a court order, I have to still send her. And me as a mother, that doesn't sit right and feel comfortable with me knowing that I'm sending her somewhere she doesn't even want to be.
2: Okay. So y'all don't live in the same city, you said?
1: Not in the same state, not the same city. We're about 20, 25 minutes away.
2: Okay. So y'all are not far from each other. And now y'all have shared custody. So like you said, 50-50. He have it 1 week, you have it 1 week, something like that, right?
1: Yeah.
2: Okay. You're not at all going to like what I'm going to say, because you actually said it while you were telling me your story. You can't control it. Right. I understand that baby girl does not want to be there, all the time. You're probably the cleaner, the more fun parent, the parent she can get away with a lot more, and you're her mom. So she has a different type of bond with you, and you take extra care of her. That's how we are as women, when we're mothering, it's different. We pay critical attention to our children. Fathers, it's a bit different. You know what I mean? That's so out of your control, and you can't even do anything to complain to the courts about it. As long as he's upholding his end of the deal, there's really nothing that you can do. Are you two on a talking basis? Can y'all communicate with each other at all to have the conversation?
1: We communicate. I mean, to a certain extent, if it's about my daughter, yes, we can talk, but he's had her and I'm calling, he's not answering, he's not picking up. So it's hard for me when she's not with me to even still have that communication.
2: Okay.
1: When she's with me, he calls, I answer. So that's not an issue. Yeah.
2: She has her own phone, or you have to call his phone to speak to her?
1: I have to call his phone. She has an iPad, but during the week at school, she doesn't bring it. So it's when I'm trying to call her to tell her good night or good morning, it's just been hard.
2: Yeah. And for how old is your baby?
1: She's 4.
2: Yeah, unfortunately, is really nothing that you can do as long as he is taking her to school. You know what I mean? I understand her hair ain't going to be in tip-top shape like it is with you when y'all leave the house and you take her to school. But unfortunately, that's just the difference between dad's household and mom's household, until she gets old enough to tell her dad, to say, look, I want to spend this time with dad, or, I want to spend this time with mom. Or she gets old enough to dress herself or to do her own hair or things like that.
1: Yeah.
2: This is just what she's going to have to deal with. He is still a good father, though. Am I right?
1: He's an okay dad. Like I said, he at first wanted to sign over his rights. Clearly didn't want nothing to do with her.
2: At first.
1: And then I don't know if somebody's in his ear talking to him and all this, trying to get 50-50 so that he doesn't have to pay child support. And he wanted to file for her every other year.
2: Yeah.
1: And when the court denied all of that and told him he has to pay child support, he's like, okay. And I don't know. It's just a whole, it's a whole thing.
2: I know. And it takes some while. It takes, a while to get used to, but you're going to drive yourself crazy trying to figure out why he all of a sudden wanted some type of custody of her. It could be somebody in his ear, or he could have just really said, look, I need to do what I got to do. This is foolishness. I have to step up and be her father. He could have said that.
1: And I hope that's the case. Yeah.
2: I hope that's the case too, but I don't need you driving yourself crazy trying to figure out what the case is.
1: I'm trying not to. Oh my gosh.
2: I know.
1: He's very particular, and I'm just trying to make sure her routine is consistent.
2: Absolutely.
1: And all of that.
2: But I actually talk about this in my book, Till Death Do We Parent, which is out now. It's hard. It is hard because I'm not going to say you're trying to control his household outside of yours, but that's one of the hardest things. It is when my son was staying with me and then he would go with his dad, he would come back a whole new kid, and I had to reprogram him, and I had to get, it's different. It takes some getting used to, but with time it got better, because Rome and I had to start having conversations. Whether we wanted to or not, the hardest thing to do is to communicate with somebody that you feel you may despise, or you feel may have wronged you, or, done you wrong in so many ways, but it gets better. You know what I mean? If y'all can have a conversation about baby girl's living arrangements when she's with him and with you, I think y'all can get through it. I don't want you to stress yourself out for it for nothing.
1: Yeah, I'm trying to. I appreciate it, Jess. Thank you very much.
2: No problem, baby. I appreciate you.
0: Thank you, Jess, for fixing the mess.
2: No problem. And make sure y'all go out there and get my book, Till Death Do We Parent. It's a co-parenting memoir, and it will help you build a co-parenting team to raise your kids the right way. It's in stores now, and you can get it online as well at JessAlariusOfficial.com.
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0: Donkey of the Week. 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
3: Donkey of the Week goes to American political commentator Glenn Beck. You know who Glenn Beck is, right? Y'all know who Glenn Beck is, right? CEO of The Blaze, used to be on Fox. I believe we share the same syndicators. He's with Premier Networks as well. He's very successful. Very successful. He's had a long, prosperous career in media. In fact, I was looking up his net worth this morning because I am a notorious pocket watcher, and his net worth is $150 to $200 million. Okay, wow. He gets to it. And he was recently having a conversation on his radio show, I believe, about some of my comments in regards to the shooting that happened at the White House Correspondents' Dinner. We know the story. Cole Thomas Allen rushed security guards and fired a shotgun, and he is now being accused of trying to assassinate President Donald J. Trump. Now, I made some comments about that situation. My comments were simple. There is no place for political violence in our society. None. I don't condone it. But I think we do ourselves a disservice when we don't talk about how people can become radicalized. And the reality is the Trump administration has caused so much pain to people's everyday lives that some folks are fed up and willing to risk it all. Well, Glenn Beck decided to talk about those statements, and in his caption on IG of the video, he put Charlamagne justifies, and he put justifies in all caps. Charlamagne justifies the Trump assassination attempt with a question mark, an exclamation mark. Glenn, your social media people knew what they were doing. Okay, they were trying to paint the picture that I was justifying the Trump assassination. That's why they put justifying in caps. But you put a question mark at the end to protect yourselves. Okay, I get it. But Glenn asked the question in regards to what I said. Let's listen.
4: You know who Charlamagne the God is? I want you to listen to what he said about the Trump assassination attempt this week. Listen to this.
5: The Trump administration has caused so much pain to people's everyday lives that some folks are fed up and willing to risk it all. Simple as that. Yeah. And if you're going to talk about anybody toning down violent political rhetoric, start with the president, Donald J. Trump.
4: What the hell pain are people going? I mean, I understand economic pain. It started under Biden. What pain are people going through right now that you can go, yeah, I can see why they want to kill him? That's an honest question. What pain is being applied by this administration that makes you say, I want to kill him?
3: That's some grade A gaslighting right there. Okay, people like Glenn Beck have been too rich, too privileged, and too in a bubble for so long that they have zero clue about the pain so many in this country are currently facing. And if you listen to what Glenn Beck said, he gets it, but he just shrugged it off. He literally says, I understand the economic pain. Let's listen to that part.
4: What the hell pain are people going? I mean, I understand economic pain. It started under Biden. What pain are people going through right now that you can go, yeah, I can see why they want to kill him?
3: Listen, if you understand the economic pain, then why are you asking the question, what pain? Okay, could people possibly, why are you asking the question, what pain? Okay, could people possibly be going through something in this country? Yes. Once again, there is no justification for political violence, but we do ourselves a grave disservice if we don't at least discuss the many reasons a person can be radicalized. Once again, there is no justification for political violence, but we do ourselves a grave disservice if we don't at least discuss the many reasons a person can be radicalized. You said, what pain can people possibly be going through? Well, let me speak from some of my people, okay? My good friend, Gina Lisa Monteroso, she is the founder of Medicaid Advisory Group. She left a comment and said, maybe the pain isn't loud. Maybe it's quiet and constant. It's the moment someone loses subsidized health care and suddenly has to choose between medication or rent. It's living with a chronic illness and realizing the coverage that kept you stable is gone. And now every doctor visit feels like a financial risk. It's parents who work every single day earning $7.25 an hour in places like Texas and Mississippi, but still coming home wondering how to scratch groceries for the week. It's children feeling hunger, not because their parents don't try, but because they no longer qualify for SNAP while prices keep rising. It's the silent math happening at kitchen tables. What can we cut next? What happens if someone gets sick? That is the pain people are carrying right now. We have to have honest conversations about how these people are being radicalized. Glenn Beck knows this. Okay, but he's one of those people who has made a career off gaslighting folk and playing dumb. Okay, it's hard to know what people like Glenn Beck really believe and what's just performative because you acknowledge that you understand the economic pain. And if you understand the economic pain, then you know economic strife, high unemployment, poverty, income inequality, all of that can lead to violence. It's not right, but it's reality. Please give Glenn Beck the biggest hee-haw.
1: All right, Charlamagne, thank you for that Donkey of the Week.
3: Yes, indeed. And make sure you go pick up Jess Hilarious' new book, Tell Death Do We Parent. It is a great book about co-parenting, man. She tells the story of how she learned to be a healthy co-parent with her baby daddy, Rome. Rome book coming soon, too.
1: Wow.
3: If Jess allows it.
6: Why would you ever sing his name like that? 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
3: why Rome don't deserve to get his name sang?
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3: But go pick it up. Available everywhere you buy books right now.
1: 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The People's Choice Mix is Weekends with the Breakfast Club.
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0: What up, y'all? It's your girl, Jess Hilarious, right here on Weekends with the Breakfast Club. That was number 9, Minx in Miami, from Rick Ross featuring French Montana and Max B. Now let's get into our conversation with Maya, right here on Weekends with the Breakfast Club.
1: Is this your first time here?
2: Is it?
3: I think so.
1: Wow. Good morning,
3: I feel like I've met everybody before.
2: New album, Retrospect?
3: Yes, sir.
2: What does this album mean to you?
3: This album is a journey back into time, the time that influenced me to sign up to music. You know, when I fell in love with music for the first time, it was literally soul, funk, R&B that filled my household, vinyl days, the collection that my parents had, a lot of dancing going on, a lot of singing going on in the living room, but culture as well. The block parties, the skating rinks, those gatherings where your family would come over, laughter, children playing. So it's a celebration.
2: Nobody could look at you and tell you grew up in that era, by the way.
0: Like, really? Literally, you know, no.
3: Oh, no, I'm a 70s baby.
2: I know.
3: Yeah. So the whole experience.
0: But I'm glad that you said that because we were listening to the album and I instantly got Prince.
3: Yeah.
0: So it was like, that was totally intentional.
3: Oh, yes. Yeah. The Minneapolis sound.
4: Absolutely.
3: I've worked with Jam and Lewis before, performed with Prince before. But that whole era of funk, the performance, the aesthetics, the fashion, you know, the little eye expressions, the facial expressions and the hand gestures, just the ultimate performance during that time, the rehearsals. You know, I'm a musician's daughter.
0: Yeah.
3: And it really inspired me. I've done stuff like that before on previous albums. I did a Rick James cover, but I just wanted to embody a whole body of work, which is what an album is to me. So Retrospect is literally digging into the crates of my influences and going back into time, those joyful times of my childhood that first influenced me and introduced me to music.
2: Well, you nervous? You had a performer with Prince either.
3: Yes.
2: What was that like?
3: It was beautiful. You know, I got to see him 2 nights in a row at the O2 in London, and he had a lot of artists join him. And I learned a lot just by being there for 2 nights. There was a jam session, of course, afterward at the Indigo. And of course, the conversation about independency, you know, the first conversation. I'd met him before that, but he was a big advocate of empowerment, no sampling, playing an instrument, all of those things, and then really investing in your craft. And they were gems that were dropped. See, I'm not Prince. And I started this independent journey very early before it was a thing.
2: Planet Nine.
3: And Planet Nine is my label. And I didn't necessarily know what it was all about when I stepped into that new territory. And he was the person that was the voice of reason that sort of kept me on that path. Even when it got tough. You know, it requires you to, of course, finance 100%. That's the way I've done it. And, you know, grind. But also wear several different hats and wear many roles. And it's been a beautiful educational journey of empowerment, but learning, and then also developing relationships when you become the label yourself and figuring it out. Cause you know, the business of music and then also the technological side of things changes.
0: Yeah.
3: Every few weeks, there's a new platform. Yeah. So it was really wonderful just to be in his presence, but also to receive the spiritual conversations, the business conversations, the new business models. The rehearsal conversations, finding your niche conversations, the performance aspect of it, and then encouragement.
2: How ahead of his time was he?
3: Oh, I mean, he was in his own world. He was one of one, playing over 17 instruments. You know, I don't know anybody that does that.
0: Yeah.
3: And was very passionate, meticulous, very detail-oriented. I witnessed him doing a sound check at the O2. Both nights. And so I actually ran into him on my way to my sound check, coming from his sound check, and he was out there mixing on the board in the front of house.
2: Wow.
3: And he cares that much about how the audience or the listener receives the art down to the mixing. And so, you know, I get asked often, how come there's been an 8-year gap in between albums? I mean, I too have really taken my time to be in that process of mixing. This is the first album that I am releasing independently in Dolby Atmos as well as Sony 360 Spatial Audio, which is

0: an immersive experience so that you're like inside of the music, surround sound.
1: Okay.
2: That way you go to movie theater.
0: 360 degrees. Okay, but now that, you know, they're doing this with music now versus just soundtracks for films.
1: You know, it's interesting because you said this is your first studio album in 8 years. It makes me think, were you protecting your piece or protecting your artistry?
0: Honestly, I was really just having a ball, experiencing what it is to create from a real free, pure place. It wasn't even protection. It got very addictive when I went independent, because I had the freedom to create whatever genre with no ceiling I wanted to, the timeline I set, no deadlines. I didn't have to focus on charting or numbers and validate myself based on someone else's definition of success and all that pressure that does come from the major label system. And the investment I knew was going to be very boutique, you know, and very startup under the radar, because I started in Japan on my very first few releases. So it was really fun because I didn't have all those rules and, of course, the criticism that comes with releasing a full body of work over me. But that was the time to get acclimated to what this independent journey was about. Do it in a very under the radar situation, in a one territory release here and there, mixtapes, EPs along the way. And then something magical happens. Your relationships are built, you know, the process because of that education and practice. And then you show up and you put together an album, throw it out just for the love. It gets nominated for a Grammy. And then it's additional confirmation to keep going. And Prince always said, you know, I will help you if you stay independent. And there's been so many times you want to throw in the towel, questioning self, is this really worth it? Do I need to go back into the system and all of these things? Because it is very hard, and you have to be very relentless and resilient in your grind, especially when you're financing 100% of it. And then sometimes people don't even know it exists. So you're also getting, oh, you're washed up, or you fell off. Oh, how come you don't make music anymore and nobody's paying attention? So nobody's paying attention. So to answer your question, you know, there's been so many times that question mark has popped up, but I don't measure success in the way I used to.
1: Yep, Charlamagne Tha God here. Weekends at the Breakfast Club. That was the first part of our conversation with Maya. Now let's get into Maya's new record, man. It's off the new album, Retrospect. It's Just a Little Bit, featuring Too Short, right here on Weekends at the Breakfast Club.
3: It's 2 a.m.
4: I ain't never too busy for you.

0: That was just a little bit. Maya featuring Too Short. Now, let's get back to our interview with Maya. I'm DJ Envy, and it's Weekends with The Breakfast Club. You know, I was going to ask, you know, you started so young.
1: I did.
0: But we haven't heard a lot of Maya crazy stories. Is that because your dad is still with you now and he's still guiding, making sure that he's controlling everything else? Because a lot of times when people start young, you start hearing crazy stories. The industry runs them down. The industry makes them crazy. But we haven't heard that those stories from you.
1: I mean, there's always controversy. There's wild stuff out there, of course, that I actually experienced at the birth of, you know, a lot of the bottom feeder type of sites. You know, you can't avoid that in a public forum, you know, as a public figure. And everybody's a public figure nowadays, but
2: Lauren going to all the bottom feeder sites right now.
1: That's her name.
3: I saw you throwing into a whole lot about this Melissa Ford on her the sit down that y'all did, and I made some notes about just what it felt like being there at the break of it all, because we feel like we get it so bad from what we experience now.
1: Anytime you step out into this world, be prepared to get attacked from every direction, even if you are Mother Teresa and fundamentals, it does not matter. So you do have to understand that the world that we live in, plus everybody's opinion being on Front Street, it's going to happen. And if you know that everybody's kind of going through it, wonderful. We didn't have social media when I was a teen, so I survived. We had, you know, tabloids and blogs, but I was really under the radar and I'm thankful for that, because I was still a test dummy when I first started. They weren't sure of R&B and if it could live on a rap and rock label. I was literally on Interscope when it was just rap and rock as an experiment. I was not signed on my first album during their investment to see if it could even work and exist.
2: Hold on, say that again.
1: I was not even signed to Interscope on my first album. I was signed to Haqqa Islam out of D.C. on University Music Entertainment. So it was real soft pedal-ish. I didn't get the Britney Spears exposure. But we were positioning and aligning on, soundtracks, ghetto superstar, pop stuff here and there, good looks, to just try to figure it out. So I didn't have an initial, I would say, stamp of approval yet. I was in a real void, gray area, like, R&B, we don't know what that is. We don't know if that's going to work over here. We're willing to take a chance somewhat. Let's see how it does. What was the first best business decision? Shout out to Baltimore, Drew Hill.
3: You already know.
1: Cisco.
2: It's all about
1: me. Also on the same independent label that helped me break onto the scene. You know, there's a lot of piggybacking that happens when you're new to this business, which is a very competitive business. And I'm thankful for that move, even though that wasn't my first choice for the first single. I had a strong camp. You know, my dad was there during that time. And my mom was my accountant. She's always kept me debt free and finances intact.
4: Amazing.
1: Even in the hardest times, you know, so that I'm very responsible. But I also understand how quick it could go out the door. But also, you know, to plan for the future, estate planning as well, and what you want to avoid. So I've been really, truly privileged and blessed to have family involved in my business, but also present to just kind of keep me protected from all the things that we do hear about.
2: You think social media would have helped your career more or hurt it?
1: Both.
2: Okay.
1: Both. You know, you get to know people too much. You know, there can be some strong effects personally, spiritually. You know, to open yourself up to the world is dangerous. And I think there's a lot of judgment that's very fragile when you're learning yourself as a teenager.
4: Yeah.
1: I see it all the time with child stars in the public eye, trying to grow into themselves. So I think the popularity and, of course, the investment might have been enhanced because of the exposure that you get from social media, but it could have gone so many different ways. Are you ready for it? What are the dynamics going on in your personal life? I don't think at that time I would have been ready for too much popularity. I was still learning me. I was also still learning the business and also just how to conduct an interview, how to do radio drops. Like the real things when you're just a newbie to any territory.
0: I was watching.
3: A lot of fans, when they have conversations about your career, they always talk about how they, like, your fourth album was like either it was delayed or like the release wasn't as big as fans mm-hmm. felt like it should have been.
4: Yeah.
3: And they feel like that was unfair to you, and that's why certain things didn't happen for you afterward. How did you feel about that time period of your life?
4: It's so interesting looking back at that time. So when I mentioned Interscope.
3: Yes.
4: A series of events go like this. Hawk Islam, you know, signed to an independent label. They invest in you. Demos were shopped to several different labels. Interscope said yes, but it's still a maybe. Second album, I got signed to Interscope officially. Did another album. Third album was Mood Ring, 2003. Did a tour, all that. I start wanting to record my fourth album, and the budget was closed. Mm. And they're still recouping. A lot was spent making that third album with Ron Fair. And, you know, I didn't have management at that time.
0: Mm.
4: So I'm now kind of in a transition where I got to either put up my own money, and I started to do that. And it was like a lot of money every week I was spending in studios.
2: How much?
4: $20,000.
2: Oh, wow.
4: Over the course of 2 weeks, I said, this is ignorant.
0: Mm-hmm. Mm.
4: What I'm going to do is go home. I'm going to build a studio. I'm going to build a rehearsal space, but I'm also going to purchase a house so I can have living, take care of family, but also cast a crew that's based from my hometown, that's hungry, that's thirsty, provide opportunities, start a foundation, because something doesn't feel right living in LA. Something is missing. And I was out there by myself. So I called my dad up. I was like, look, I'm not happy here. Let's sit down. I can't create. I don't want to come home. And I want to do things from the ground up. He took me to Motown via Sylvia Rome.
0: Mm-hmm.
4: It was still within the Universal system. Mm-hmm. And that's where R&B was supported. It was understood, culturally understood. It has a history going back to Detroit. So Sylvia Rome allowed me to executive produce my own project.
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2: God bless you, my friends. This is Bishop Ben Stevens of the Trinity Temple Church of God in Christ. 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

0: What up, y'all? It's DJ Envy. It's time for the latest with Lauren. Let's go.
1: You're talking LL Cool, bitch.
2: Yeah, I'm not dumbing myself down. I'm being myself.
3: Yeah, source is trust.
2: I'm the homegirl that knows a little bit about everything and everything.
4: The little brown girls look at you and go, I want to be like you.
5: Take me through that. Take me through that.
6: Where's she going?
7: The latest with Lauren
5: Rose. Take me through that. Take me through that.
7: On The Breakfast Club.
1: LL Cool, baby. Talk to me.
2: So EJ Johnson, who is the child of Magic Johnson.
8: That is a legend, okay?
4: Period.
8: He may be the child of Magic Johnson, but he's not a child.
2: Well, he is
0: He's a child. Go ahead.
2: Yes.
8: You got so confused. It's not.
2: Yes.
8: Like, did I say something wrong?
2: My God. I'm trying to identify, but I know he said he doesn't like the word.
8: He doesn't
2: son.
8: Identify the child.
2: Shut up. He's reviewing or critiquing the Met Gala, and he gets into it with some of the biggest names on the carpet. Let's take a listen.
9: The Met Gala, the graveyard that this event has become. It's just like all the looks were just awful, unawful, and awful. And then a little more awful. The only one who came to work was Emma Chamberlain, honey. And it was like a landslide win because no one else was even trying. You have all the heavy hitters, Beyonce and Rihanna and Kim, and they all fell short. And, you know, it's a very hard day, especially for me to say that about Rihanna. And I know she's been going through a lot, but, like, let's go back to the Guapé and the yellow cape that was cascading down the stairs all those years ago. I mean, it was bomb! The It Girls, too, and your little Zoe Kravitz and your Hailey Bieber and your, you know, Gigi Hadid didn't do it. And they just really weren't doing it either. It was very just like, you know, whatever. It was the graveyard. You know, the real kicker for me was Beyonce comes in at the end, honey, like the Grim Reaper chair, dressed like Skeletor, honey, and just was there to break all the souls and then take everyone down to the underworld.
8: Now listen, y'all know I'm a Pinkett Smith, Winfrey, Noel Carter. Okay,
0: yes.
8: Well, I love Beyonce, but if EJ say y'all not eating, I don't know what to tell y'all. Okay,
0: what?
8: Do better.
0: Right? Yeah, yeah.
8: That's all I heard. The girls need to do better because EJ said y'all not eating.
0: EJ, you tell me. Okay.
2: This is the look that he says
4: Emma.
2: Took the night. Yes,
4: I
2: Emma.
4: Thought the same thing.
2: The outfit
4: okay.
2: took the night.
4: I
2: is
4: did not know her name.
2: About. And I also printed out some of the other looks for you guys. He referenced Rihanna's 2015 yellow carpet look where she looks back down the stairs. That's like an infamous
4: that was fire,
2: look.
4: Yeah.
2: Yeah, he did not. He was not here for Beyonce at all.
8: Y'all just gonna let EJ do that?
4: Yeah.
8: Beehive, what's up?
2: What am I going to do?
8: I'm just saying. There are different rules.
10: The army, right? Rihanna got the army.
8: Rihanna got the navy.
10: Oh, the navy. My bad.
8: Beyonce got the beehive. Now, once again, if EJ say y'all not eating, y'all got to do better. But y'all just gonna let him get that off navy and beehive?
4: But listen, you got to think about it because the theme is art, right?
2: Fashion is art. Is the dress code?
4: That's the whole.
2: Yeah.
4: What art was Beyonce portraying? What art was Rihanna portraying?
2: So, but they were doing
4: deeper.
2: They were doing art of different bodies, and so it was like you're supposed to represent different parts of the body.
0: EJ said they wasn't eating.
2: Yeah.
4: Oh, so Rihanna was representing what?
2: I don't know what her outfit was representing.
8: EJ, y'all telling me that y'all agree with EJ? I'm just asking a question.
4: No, I ain't gonna hold you because I, you know, Rihanna always kills, face card never declines. But I thought she looked like a clam, like a dirty clam.
2: Oh, clam.
4: Clam. Like, that you find in the sand.
8: That was ridiculous.
4: What are you talking about?
8: That's why
4: I thought her art was the sea.
8: She looked
4: like a clam.
8: That's why you don't get invited to nothing, Jess.
0: Yeah.
8: Rihanna, scratch her off
4: it's
8: all
4: like,
8: this.
4: Like, no, you look good.
8: Rihanna, if you had her in mind for any Fenty Beauty makeup, any Savage, scratch her off the list.
0: Yeah, I don't see clam. I don't know
4: what you
0: get.
4: What you see?
0: I don't see clam.
4: What? Does it get vulva? You said body part,
2: she said it was supposed to be an oyster. Rihanna said it was supposed to be an oyster.
4: I'm in the sea. I'm close.
8: Yeah. I'm in the sea.
2: Yeah. But it's not about whether you agree or disagree. It's art is interpretation.
8: Can we talk about how none of y'all had the confidence to say what y'all wanted to say until EJ gave it to y'all?
2: I didn't say nothing.
8: Yeah, because you could have said this all week, but you didn't say nothing.
2: I don't agree with
8: about
2: Zoe.
8: Drop one of Big EJ.
1: Not the little EJ.
8: EJ is to the gay community what his daddy was to the NBA. One of the greatest of all time.
4: Okay,
8: the greatest. Point guard ever gave people the confidence to say what they really wanted to say.
0: EJ better be at that Met Gala next year. He better be there.
4: Well, man,
2: we'll see.
4: He was eating sitting in the chair. Like, he was definitely giving, serving, like...
2: Rich Hunty.
4: Yeah, sitting in the chair, eating them down. What? So.
2: Rich Hunty.
0: That was the latest with Lauren. Now keep a lock. We got more joints to count down. And Michael Jai White will be joining us. It's Weekends with the Breakfast Club.
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8: Buck Buchanan was one of the greatest defensive linemen to ever play professional football. In 1963, Buchanan was the first player chosen in the first American Football League draft by the Dallas Texans, who later became the Kansas City Chiefs. Buchanan was known not only for his great size, but his tremendous speed, becoming the prototype defensive lineman in the NFL. Number 86 missed only one regular season game in his 13-year career and has the distinction of recording the first sack in a Super Bowl. His numerous civic activities included his role as a founder of the Black Chamber of Commerce, where he served as president from 1986 to 1989. Buck Buchanan died of lung cancer in 1992. Buchanan was inducted into the NFL Hall of Fame in 1990.
7: Telling our stories and celebrating African-American excellence in Kansas City. Gates Barbecue, a Kansas City tradition, serving Kansas City for 80 years. 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

0: What up, y'all? It's your girl, Jess Hilarious, right here on Weekends with the Breakfast Club. That was Body from Don Toliver. Now let's get into our conversation with Michael Jai White, right here on Weekends with the Breakfast Club.
1: Good morning. How you feeling, brother?
2: I feel real good. I feel real good being back here. I got problems now because I'm kind of loving being back.
1: Really?
2: Yes, man. I'm from here originally.
3: Yeah.
2: And so walking these streets, man, is beautiful weather, man. It's got me like.
1: Well, that's today.
2: Really,
1: yeah. Tomorrow's gonna be back cold.
2: Well, yesterday too. It was all good, too, man. Yeah. I'm enjoying myself.
1: But if you don't mind, I like to go back, Smith, for people that don't know. How did you get into theater, into acting? What push you towards that?
2: Well, I was always kind of doing this as a kid, right?
1: Mm-hmm.
2: I was doing like plays and I was doing like my own films. Like when I was 10 years old, I was cutting together movies and stuff, but wasn't taking it serious. Like I go to college, come out, I'm a school teacher, but I'm still dealing with like, I'm coming out here auditioning, to do different things when I'm off, you know, from teaching school.
1: Mm-hmm.
2: And so it got in my system, like, I really enjoy this. And so I landed a really big, like, theatrical, like, I was in, To Kill a Mockingbird, the mm-hmm. first adaptation to theater,
1: mm-hmm.
2: you know, off Broadway. And I was with, like Tony Award winners, all that kind of stuff. And so that was my trajectory. I was an actor, right? And I was doing theater and I was doing all that kind of stuff and landing stuff before going out to LA. But, you know, in these streets and, you know, it's the energy and the fact that I was in it for the art of it. Right. And so it's kind of like reliving that.
1: Mm-hmm.
2: Right. So, but yeah, I started out here
1: mm-hmm.
2: and, you know, then, you know, with the whole LA thing and, you know, changing up, doing all mm-hmm. the kind of popcorn movies and stuff like that. I always wanted to come back to roots and do more theater and do those kind of things. But, you know, it's, I kind of feel nostalgic.
1: And when did Marshall?
3: Theater come, yeah, I was going to say, did theater come before martial arts?
1: Yeah, I was going to say, when did martial arts come in?
2: Well, you see, it's funny how people equate the two. I've been doing martial arts my whole life.
3: Gotcha.
2: It's kind of like, I don't know, like if you think about Gregory Hines was tap dancing, but he don't tap dance in every movie. But when I first came to L.A., I didn't want to do anything with martial arts.
1: Mm.
2: I want to be established as an actor because that's what I was. But I happen to do martial arts,
1: mm-hmm.
2: right? So when I started doing movies with martial arts in it, what was cool is that a lot of like people, executives, they thought, oh, he's being doubled. Whatever. They didn't realize I was efficient in that.
1: That you could really do it.
2: Right. Yeah. So, but that was by design because I didn't want to first start doing martial art movies and be on Martial Arts Island and everybody think that you can't act
3: but, because
2: most people who do martial art movies, that's all they do. And I knew just like with Wesley, who's done a whole lot of work. Once he got known for something dealing with the martial arts, he got branded like that.
1: Right.
2: Even though he's a fabulous actor, people tend to forget that.
1: Mm-hmm.
2: And a lot of times with people with me, they forget that too, to some degree. But no, I'm an actor. And even when I do the stuff with martial arts, it might, you know, it might be by way of the action, I may be doing martial arts in it. But of course, people like to put you on a certain shelf
1: mm-hmm.
2: till you break off of that shelf.
3: You've mastered martial arts at a high level. What's like a 7-degree black belt, I think, I saw?
2: Well, I got 8 black belts, mm-hmm. right? In different varying degrees. But like, that's just a mainstay of my life, you know, but I apply martial arts to everything in my life, you know? You know, anything. Being a better father. Being, it's about overcoming obstacles. That's what martial arts is about. Even though it's kind of like people look at the fighting aspects of it and that kind of derails everything because everybody starts just thinking about, because most people are insecure and they think about the fighting and, mm-hmm. you know, whooping somebody's ass. That's only a very small part of what martial arts is designed for. You know, it's really designed for to develop a person overall. But, you know, so I kind of use martial arts in every aspect of my life because mm-hmm. it's about discipline.
1: I was going to ask, you know, mm-hmm. with the movie business, has that shifted your life a little bit? And the reason I say that is growing up in, we used to look towards movies as a big, major release, right? Yeah. And I'm even looking at Michael. I don't know if you see Michael, but I couldn't imagine seeing Michael at the crib. Like, that's something I needed to see on that big screen in the right. music. Yeah. But it shifted so much where now, you know, you do a movie, it's no longer a major movie release. And now it's on, you know, Hulu or Tubi or sure. Netflix or, you know, BET. Or how has that shifted the way that you think about movies, if it has at all?
2: Well, I've shifted into, I like streaming series a lot more because they dare to be unique. And a lot of times in movies, they're so scared to give you an experience. It's so formulaic, you know? So you've seen a lot of movies and you see the trailer, you know, you've seen the whole damn movie. Mm. But I recognize that, right? And I've been blessed to be able to do my own things and produce my own stuff. Right now, I got 3 different movies out right now. I've got Secret Between Us that's in theaters right now. I got Oscar Shaw, which is doing really well, which is a, you know, gritty drama. And I got this goofy movie that brought me here, like the
1: Special Out Rent-A-Cop. Right?
2: Yeah, which is a whole different thing. I was like, you know, intending on being like a kindergarten cop type of thing. But I'm blessed to have these 3 very different type of movies out at the same time, which is like, you know, it lets me do, you know, work out different muscles and stuff. Mm-hmm. But you know, so with films, now I'm doing a lot more of my own, right? Writing, directing, with Hostile Takeover and Trouble Man, which I did with brother Method Man, you know, from here. I get a chance to do these things that really is in my zeitgeist. And I got more movies coming out. And of course, you might know about the Why Did I Get Married 3.
3: Mm-hmm. Yeah, oh, 3. God damn.
2: And that's going to be, believe me, that's going to be the best one of them all. Mm-hmm. Yeah. I shifted. I really like a lot of, I like movies that are not so formulaic that you can't figure out from like day one.
3: You were doing superhero movies, you know, way before the superhero boom, right?
2: Like, yes, sir.
3: Spawn. Do you ever look at today's landscape and feel like you were ahead of your time?
2: I don't look at things like that. I don't ever think of myself being ahead of nothing, really. I just, you know, traipse along doing my thing. Yeah, it was wonderful to be the first black superhero in that, but I didn't expect that was going to yield any particular thing. I don't have those expectations. But yeah, I'm honored to be in that category. Mm-hmm. Some of the superhero movies. Now I'm not really into that because I feel like they're kind of doing the same thing. And I'm not the target audience. It's a younger audience that they're looking for.
3: I'm 47. I love superhero movies.
4: A lot of the superhero movies, I feel like it's a cult audience. Like they grow up with you. They want to see.
1: He still buys the costumes for Halloween. Yeah, dresses up like
3: a Marvel guy, but I've gotten into the DC because of the TV series.
2: Right.
3: Like, Peacemaker was dope. Penguin was dope. Green Lantern. Oh yeah, it's gonna be dope.
2: I love the TV series. Movies is. You know, I'm just seeing the formula all the time. Mm-hmm. You know, so I like the straight breast milk. Basically, you know, something that's going to be its own thing. So yeah, I have respect for the movies that try to notch out their own kind of personality to it. But yeah, but somebody landing in a 3-point stance and then look up, I'll turn the channel.
3: A superhero landing.
2: Yeah. I'm like, oh God, not for me. You know? Yeah. So yeah, I like the television stuff a lot more.
3: Yep, Charlamagne Tha God here. Weekends at the Breakfast Club. That was the first part of our conversation with Michael Jai White. Now, we got the top 6 songs in the country coming, plus more from Michael Jai White next, right here on Weekends at the Breakfast Club.
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0: That was the number five joint, It Depends, from Chris Brown and Bryson Tiller. Now let's get to the second part of our interview with actor Michael Jai White. I'm DJ Envy, and this is Weekends with the Breakfast Club.
1: What is the plot of Why Did I Get Married 3? You can't say it.
2: Oh, yeah, I can say a little bit, I think. I'm pretty sure. But, I mean, I got to commend Tyler on this one, because even on the onset of the script, the subject matter is stuff that I hadn't even seen in a movie before. Mm-hmm. And one of the things I think I could talk about is the fact that, as parents, right, we like to be exemplary role models to our children, and children don't know all the messing up that we did beforehand. Mm-hmm. And that was a thing that I always thought was great about this, because I never saw a movie that dealt with that. This, as parents, we always do that. They don't know how messed up we were, you know? And so there's a concept of that in this movie. There's actually four concepts in this movie that could have been movies by itself. Wow. So Tyler,

0: And there's a young audience. There's a young audience in this movie. Our children. Man, these young actors are killing it. Mm-hmm. I mean, Da Vinci plays my son.
1: Wow.
0: You know, from BMF.
2: Mm-hmm.
0: There's like amazing. I mean, just even standing on set, watching them do their thing, man, I was like, this is going to be fire.
2: Wow.
3: How does he, I don't know how much you can share,
0: yeah,
3: but how does he like end Janet Jackson's story though in this new one without her being there? Cause like, I feel like we were left on a cliff of like, how is she going to continue her life? And, you know, she's grieving her husband. And
1: well, that was the first movie, right?
0: You're talking about the second?
3: That was the last. The last time we saw Janet was when she lost her husband, correct?
1: When did Malik Yoba die?
0: Yeah, it's like lost her husband. She helped him lose. She helped lose him.
3: I'm just want to know, like, what's the, like.
1: The first one or second one? I don't know.
0: Sometimes I get mixed up myself. But it's, I can't really speak on that. It's not like she's gone. She's like, well, I forget how we dealt with it in the script, but it's, you know,
3: we'll get some closure.
0: Yeah, you definitely get close. I mean, it's like, hey, I believe there's going to be a Why Did I Get Married for, and if everybody's schedules align,
3: mm-hmm,
0: you're going to see her again.
3: Cause when Tyler Perry posted that script, it kind of made everybody, that's when we got excited for it. Mm-hmm. And he had originally tagged it. Then when I saw the photos of y'all in Italy, she wasn't in the photos. So we were like, what the heck happened?
0: Yeah, but here it is, man. Why focus on what's not in there?
3: You know, we love our characters. Like,
0: right, yeah.
3: If that wasn't Jill,
0: we'd be talking about Jill right now.
3: Oh, yes.
0: If that wasn't somebody else, we'd be talking about them right now.
3: 100%.
0: But there's a percentage of people who did make it in there, mm-hmm, and a wonderful script and a wonderful movie that we could be talking about too.
1: Kill her character in the first 5 minutes after what she did to her husband. Okay. Bam. They called that.
0: He
1: argument.
0: Said this.
3: No, for real. At least we get that.
0: Because I'm, you know,
1: if y'all tell me she died in the car accident in the first 5 minutes, I'll be like, good. That's what she gets for arguing with that man like that, causing it.
0: Sometimes I like the fact that he can say things that I can't.
2: I wanted to go back to 2001 for a second.
0: Uh-huh.
2: Exit Wounds.
0: Mm-hmm.
2: Did a movie with DMX. I was working with DMX.
0: Oh, wonderful. Man, we became instant friends, man. Like, yeah, DMX was a really solid cat, man. That friendship kept on. D would come into town. We would always link up. It was real cool. It was real cool. Sad to see him go. He was a really, really deep brother. You know, he had his demons that he was living with. But yeah, he was, man.
2: He loved the martial arts too. He loved martial arts. Yeah,
0: we became cousins, basically.
2: Gotcha.
1: Yeah. How did DMX feel about Steven Seagal?
0: I think you might know about that. Like, I don't think anybody really dug him.
1: Nobody, so it wasn't just...
0: I mean, to be honest with you, yeah. Yeah, but, you know, it's a sad situation with that cat, man.
2: For people that don't know, what was the beef about, or the problems, or why did people like him as much as...
1: Well, I just saw you criticize his on-set behavior.
2: Yeah.
0: Oh, yeah. Everybody, I mean, it's unfortunate. Like, so, I mean, I was a fan early on.
2: Steven Seagal,
0: uh-huh, cat, right? Worked with him 3 different times. And, I don't know, like, you might forget, like, I was actually, low-key helping him in a lot of ways. I got him as his dietitian, his trainer, and all these different things at one time, even without him even knowing.
3: Mm-hmm.
0: I was designing his damn diet on, but yeah, and I tried to hook him up with his doctor to help him out as well. So my thing was like, you know, I tried to hold on to the images he first had,
2: mm-hmm,
0: which I was a fan of in the earlier works. But like we talked about, man, the ego, man, it don't serve nobody. I don't know why he always kind of tried to present himself like he's, you know, bad man, he's a fighter or whatever. I think it's the insecurity that started him out in this whole thing.
2: Mm-hmm.
0: But man, it's like I think he played himself with overplaying his hand. So people started going, hey, wait a minute. This don't make no sense.
2: Mm-hmm.
0: And you know, it's a lesson for people. You know, it kind of goes back to what I'm talking about. I don't think anybody want to trade places with that man.
2: Mm-hmm.
0: You know, and that's what ego gets you.
1: That's real. And congratulations on your Bruce Lee Award. You're the first non-Asian to win that award last year.
0: Oh, thank you, man. Thank you. That meant a lot to me, really.
3: Mm-hmm.
0: I didn't expect it, but Yeah, but, you know, I used to train

0: with Shannon Lee, Bruce Lee's daughter. And we did wushu. It's like a kung fu. It's very flowery, very like what Jet Li does. We used to train together way back under a guy named Eric Chen, who was like, you know, an amazing, like one of the top, he was like the top wushu teachers in the country. And I used to go to China with him. I used to travel to China with him. And he was one of my instructors when I was 14.
1: Wow.
0: Yes.
1: You learned a lot so young.
0: Yeah. I was so blessed. I mean, yeah, when I think about the people I train with, it's like who's who in the martial arts and different, you know, branches of that. Yeah. So I would go with Eric Chen to Beijing and train under Wu Bin, who was Jet Li's teacher. And so I'm, you know, from that same camp and used to compete in China. So yeah, that's like a blessing. You know, this is one of the luckiest martial artists out there.
1: I saw you say, I don't know who Tony Emmy or Oscar were, but I know who Bruce Lee is.
0: That's true. That's what I said. Yeah. Yeah. Cause I mean, I ain't going to check Oscars, but you know, I never really watched those things really. Mm-hmm. And you know, it's weird to compare, art, you know, to me.
2: Mm-hmm.
0: But you know, with the Bruce Lee Award, that meant something. That's my village. Mm-hmm. And so to get that award, from the person who, the greatest martial artist ever to live, and who's emulated every day and who's created an industry. Yeah. That was something that it was close to my heart.
2: And to train with Shannon.
3: Shannon's dope. I had a conversation with her a few weeks ago. A nice long conversation.
0: Yeah.
3: She's dope.
0: Yeah. She's always been there. She's been one of the most quality people way back. You know, so she's running the foundation and doing her father proud.
3: Yep, Charlamagne the God here, Weekends at the Breakfast Club. That was a good brother, Michael Jai White, man. Make sure you go check out all the movies that he has on various platforms right now. He does some very informative interviews with Vlad TV. I watch him on that a lot as well, man. But we got the top four songs in the country coming, plus one to watch, right, Envy?
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21: What's up, y'all? It's your girl, Jess Hilarious, right here on Weekends with the Breakfast Club. And the number one spot is Father from Ye featuring Travis Scott, right here on Weekends with the Breakfast Club.
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0: 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Turn me up.
1: That was Ye, Father, featuring Travis Scott. Now we got to salute Maya for joining us today.
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1: Yes, it is.
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1: Fire. Also, actor Michael Jai White for joining us this morning, too.
2: Make sure Michael Jai White got like 4 movies out right now on various platforms.
1: That's right.
2: So one of them you don't want to talk about, though.
1: He said it behind the scenes, man.
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1: This guy's crazy. He actually told Lauren stop watching it. I mean, but anyway, that was behind the scenes stuff. Anyway, we'll see you guys next week. I'm DJ Envy.
3: It's your girl, Jess Hilarious.
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0: 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Congratulations, Jamisha B. Hey, girl.
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0: 703 Jams and the law offices of Roger White asked listeners to tell us why their mother deserves the ultimate Mother's Day experience, and the love, sacrifice, strength, and stories we receive over the past couple weeks has been
1: heart-touching.
0: They've been moving all of us, but one special mom has captured our hearts, and we got her live on the show with us. Congratulations, Jamisha B. Haker.
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0: 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We trying to go with you because I know you got that hookup for that that $500 gift card to Capital Grill, girl. 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
3: She's a wonderful mother. She always put her kids first and she put herself last. She never goes to pamper herself or anything. Like, she loves her children, her grandchildren. She's gonna be blown like when she finds this out. Whew, thank you all.
0: 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Congratulations are in order from the law offices of Roger White, and a happy Mother's Day to all the amazing mothers across Kansas City. 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
0: They've been moving all of us, but one special mom has captured our hearts, and we got her live on the show with us. Congratulations, Jamisha B. Hey, girl.
1: Hey, Jamisha.
2: Hey.
0: Oh, we doing good. We trying to go with you because I know you got that hookup for that $500 gift card to Capital Grill, girl. Now tell us why your mother, Sharon, deserved the ultimate Mother's Day experience.
2: She's a wonderful mother. She always put her kids first and she put herself last. She never goes to pamper herself or anything. Like, she loves her children, her grandchildren. She's going to be blown, like, when she finds this out. Whew, thank you all.
0: She's winning that ultimate Mother's Day experience. It's a $500 gift card to Capital Grill, $100 massage gift certificate, and

0: full day of pampering from Infinity Touch Salon, including hair, nails, makeup, and a facial. Congratulations are in order from the law officers of Roger White, and a happy Mother's Day to all the amazing mothers across Kansas City. It's Kansas City's number one for that hip-hop, R&B, and throwbacks.
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7: Jamar, that is such an incredible question. 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
4: God bless you, my friends. This is Bishop Ben Stevens of the Trinity Temple Church of God in Christ. Today, I want to give you the prerequisite to prosper. The Bible tells us in Psalm 1, blessed is the man that walketh not in the counsel of the ungodly, nor standeth in the way of sinners, nor sitteth in the seat of the scornful. He shall be like a tree planted by the rivers of living water that shall bring forth fruit in his season. His leaves shall not wither, and whatever he does, it shall prosper. Today, I want to make sure that you hang around the right folks, speak positive, think about things that are pure, clean, and of a good report. Make sure that you're moving in God and that God is moving in you. And everything you touch today shall prosper. I love you to life. Have an amazing day. Keep prospering.
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8: 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Like, she loves her children, her grandchildren. She's going to be blown, like, when she finds this out. Whew, thank you all.
6: She's winning that ultimate Mother's Day experience. 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

0: Good morning, get up. Good morning, wake up. Good morning, good morning, good morning, wake up. Yes, sir, it's time to hustle and shine. Brian B. Shining, reporting live from the Brown and Krupa studio.
1: And your favorite cousin, Deanna Hustle, 559 on your time. It's a high of 82 today.
0: Yeah.
1: And currently, it is 49 down 18th and Vine.
0: Hi, D.
1: What's up, man? How you feeling on this National Eat What You Want Day?
0: Yeah, I'm going to stay away from that, man. I'm sticking to what I've been sticking to.
1: No Chipotle today, huh?
0: Yeah, no Chipotle today. But we do have Mary Quinn Lucas coming up talking all things KC. That conversation, y'all, starts at 7:38.
1: Look, we got tickets we're giving away to go see Michael. I know you and the family ain't been yet, so listen in because we got that hookup for you. The morning gossip goes down at the 23s. We got a recap of Kevin Hart's roast that was last night. An update for all the deadbeats who like to travel. And a question for you. Does violent music hurt our community? Birdman speaks.

0: Best, and it's right here on Hustle and Shine in the Morning, only on Kansas City's number one for hip-hop, R&B, and throwbacks. D, who is it?
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0: 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It's quick and easy to put forth a small but effective effort. 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And that's a key pathway to massive achievement. 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Do a little now, a little later, a little tomorrow, and keep going. It soon adds up to be a lot. Growth looks good on you. 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
1: 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Up next at 6:23, Nick Cannon's wilding out. 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
10: Good morning. I'm LaMonica Logan, and here's what's happening. A member of the Trump administration is taking his call for more funding to Missouri. Homeland Security Secretary Mark Wayne Mullen was in Kansas City on Saturday to call for additional funding for the Department of Homeland Security. And KCMO PD are identifying the victim of a deadly shooting. Police were called to the area of East 4th Street and Holmes on Saturday and found 33-year-old Joseph Wancher suffering from gunshot wounds. Wancher was taken to a hospital where he was pronounced dead. The homicide is still under investigation. Waking up drained? 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I'm LaMonica Logan, Hot 103 Jams.
11: 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I'm rolling up with Hustle and Shine in the morning on Hot 103 Jams.

0: Brett Ruskin. Ricky Rose addresses Drake for the 20th time, but is this from a genuine place or is he in need of something?
1: Drake, if you listening to this, homie, listen to me. Shine. I don't want to see you lose. No real nigga want to see you lose. This culture, this game, this rap, this ain't what it's about. I don't want to see you lose. Real niggas come up together.
0: You think it's from a genuine place, B?
2: Yeah, maybe his bank account need a little help right now. So
0: he ain't making no more Aston Martin music.
3: Making that real money.
2: I don't, you know, all these dudes, man, they probably homies or whatever behind the scenes. Hell, Kendrick and Drake probably homies behind the scenes. Who knows?
4: Pay me too. Pay me too.
2: They come to that check. I don't know.
0: No, not with that one. But other people, absolutely, I agree with you. Because some people just be doing them stunts.
2: Yeah.
0: Another thing that could be a stunt, DDG and Nick Cannon. So, a Wildin' Out, of course, Nick Cannon's hit show has been on for, I believe, over a decade now. A Wild Style, they do a freestyle. Now,
2: 20 years.
0: Ooh, yeah, it's been 20? That makes sense. I was a kid when I was on.
2: Yeah, Wildin' Out been out since, like, 05, 06.
0: Man, I love that show. A lot of greats are on that. But they had a Wild Style episode with rapper DDG. And just take a listen to Nick Cannon.
5: I'll give you one. Talk about my kids, yeah, that's fine. But at least my baby mama let me see mine.
2: Oh! Okay. Simple bar.
0: I mean,
2: but
0: that's
2: it hurts.
0: That's what it is in freestyling. They keep it very, I mean, they're also coming up with this on, you know, spur of the moment, so.
2: Look, man.
0: It's literally who can come up with something that sounds good, that rhymes, that wins.
2: So have you been in a situation where people are roasting, where two people are roasting, and they aight, they cool, they not the best of friends, they not enemies either, but it might be something there. Look, y'all, when you dig at somebody like that, give like personal like that, and of course we know they business or whatever, but dog, it was some deeper stuff said than that. Somebody's eventually gonna get in their feelings. All right, it's just,
0: that could be a thing. But you can't go on this Wild Style and think that it's, you're gonna get up. Like, come on, you didn't have a bar ready. Yeah. Listen, if I was DDG, I would just have one line. Can you turn me up real quick? Just one line, and I would be out. That's okay. DDG was shook, but Nick was kind of mid. Only way Nick going on tour is to see his kids. Let's get.
6: Oh
0: right
6: my
0: here.
6: God!
0: That's the morning gossip right here on Sunshine in the Morning. We'll be back with a weekend recap. I hope you treated your mama well. We'll talk about it up next. Hustle and Shine in the Morning, Kansas City's number one for hip hop, R&B, and throwback.
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8: 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Still got that big stellar blocking that right lane. 70 eastbound is broken. You can go around it, though. And one more problem, 35 southbound to Armature 10. We have one on the left shoulder. 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

0: song is funny. Hot 103 Jams, Kansas City's number one for hip-hop, R&B, and throwbacks. KCK, good morning. You up hustling and shining.
1: I love that song. That's always just so perfect. Like, you think you finna get in somewhere? Nope. You are not welcome. You hating from outside the club, you can't get in. 6:38 on your time, high of 82. Currently, it is 51 at 7th Street Casino.
0: You can get into the party tonight at a high 8 at 8 for your chance to win tickets to see Logic and G-Eazy at the Endless Summer Tour Part 2. The winning starts at 8 p.m. right here on Hot 103 Jams. Oh, I love throwing a car like that. Okay. Check out.
1: That's why the car be always jacked up.
0: 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D, weekend. Had a nice, cool, relaxing weekend. Friday. What did I do Friday? You start off at Aura Friday.
1: Mm-hmm. Oh man,
0: DJ get it.
1: Oh my goodness. It was, it looked amazing in there. We celebrating all the Tauruses, the Copper Boys, Ranch. They were in the building too. It was a great time. Cause you know, we did the rodeo thing. So I had my little cowboy hat, my cowgirl hat and all of that stuff. So it was definitely a good vibe in there. And it was a beautiful thing to see.
0: Oh, I gotta tell you what I did. Yo, Friday night, Stacy Shaw, love you, man. Hey, that's my dog right there, but I'm roasting you tomorrow.
1: You got to give us more context than
0: Well, Stacy out here, she's like Billie Holiday.
1: You start off with Friday night, then you just,
0: What happened Friday night? I saw Stacy Shaw sing.
1: Oh, this, yeah, okay, period.
0: So she was like really in her Billie Holiday bag.
1: I've heard a couple tracks or two. Shout out to Stacy Shaw.
0: I can't wait to talk to her tomorrow about that. And then Saturday, my dog Diego, Bloodline Studios, tied it up!
1: Oh, I'm thinking you talking about music.
0: No.
1: You got tatted.
0: I did.
1: Okay.
0: So.
1: Oh, you got that arch tatted on you?
0: Stop. Don't do that.
1: You remember you sent me the picture of the arch?
0: Okay. See, I'm about to turn her mic off. I'm definitely about to turn her mic off.
2: What's going on?
0: I got Let Your Light Shine on my forearm.
1: Did you get it with the wild or eye?
0: I got it with the wild.
1: Oh, that's cute. I like that.
0: And we had a discussion about it. My dog Diego, we talked about it. He was like, bro, it's like, it's your word. It's in your interpretation. You know what I'm saying? There are different interpretations of the Bible. And this is Matthew 5:16, by the way, y'all. Let your light shine. Live in your purpose. Do what God told you to do with your assignment, by the way. That's where all this stems from. Mm-hmm. But he was like, you know, there are different interpretations of the Bible. So this is mine. And yeah, let your light shine. Plus, I'm going to have the scripture on the other side of the arm. That's just the first side of the, that's just the first half of the,
1: What else did you do over the weekend? Your voice you sound like you've been partying a little bit.
0: No, I wasn't partying. No, I wasn't doing none of that.
1: Sound like he was on somebody's mic.
0: My nephew DJ Rounds, we had his graduation party yesterday. Uh-huh. So we was there for that. And I hung out with Jared, my brother, yesterday. Grandma Cheryl for Mother's Day.
1: Whoop, whoop, yeah. Shout out to the graduates. I forgot to mention that, yeah. Major shout out to my best friend. We kicked it all weekend for her graduation at Avila University. And then, of course, we celebrated the mamas on yesterday. And all the mamas, refreshing to see everybody post their mom and be like, OMG, you look like, you know, just stuff like that. It's always so cute to be like, oh, that's what your mom look like. You know, it's just nice to see everybody's mama and stuff like that. So, congratulations to all the mothers for continuing to mother, because it's a lot. I ain't gonna lie to you.
0: Speaking of graduations, D, does the KCK school postponing graduation after vandalism involving a significant portion of the senior class? This sounds like something straight out of Saved by the Bell. We'll get into it coming up at 6:52. Hustle and Shine in the morning on Kansas City's undisputed number one for hip-hop, R&B, and throwbacks.
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4: Good morning. That sun is so pretty. 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Well, if you're out and about, we're looking fantastic on the majors. No accidents and no delays. Just big semi block in that right lane as you exit off to Brooklyn, 70 eastbound right there to Brooklyn. Also watch out for a staller still in the left shoulder, which means if you're in that left lane, be careful. 35 southbound after Armor 210. Introducing the KFC $10 bucket of the day deal. Yep, that's right. 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

0: Deanna Hussle's theme song. High 103 Jams, Kansas City's number one for hip-hop, R&B, and throwbacks. Grandview, good morning. I hope you got your money.
1: Don't let me come looking for you. 6:50 on your time. High of 82. Currently, it is 51 and Casey Moe.
0: Hey, yo, check this out. High 103 Jams is taking you to the movie event of the year. 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Text it fast and you can be in the building for the King of Pop story on the big screen. It's fueled by, of course, High 103 Jams. And shout out to Michael Jackson, man, my GOAT, you know what I'm saying?
1: Have you seen it yet?
0: Nah, not yet. I'm probably gonna handle that this week though.
2: Yeah. You ain't bad, you ain't nothing.
1: I wonder if it'll be there still next week.
2: You ain't nothing.
0: It should. I think they're going for a record.
1: Oh, good, yeah. Because they we'll wait till next week.
0: I think they're trying to pass up. Is it Bohemian Rhapsody? Is that the number one biopic of all time or something like that with the numbers? Yeah, they gonna keep it in there for a second. D, I don't know if you've ever been involved in senior pranks or anything like that when you was in high school.
1: Yeah.
0: But some kids at Bishop Ward High School, look, they're talking about there is a criminal investigation going on into some vandalism. And this happened on May 7th, I guess. So this is from a message posted on the school's website. A private Catholic school said that the Kansas City, Kansas Police Department is handling this investigation. School leadership added that they cannot share any details about the incident. The students involved of possible disciplinary actions because of the ongoing investigation. So one parent shared that the school's message to families is that the vandalism involved a significant portion of the senior class. Mm-hmm. Due to the vandalism, Bishop Ward High School had decided to postpone commencement ceremonies until the investigation has concluded. Quote, we recognize the disappointment this causes for students and families, but we believe it is important to allow the process to move forward thoroughly and fairly. That's from school leadership. That's what they said in the statement. So, I don't know what y'all doing out there at Bishop Ward, but y'all better chill out.
1: I know it's a lot of parents that are probably upset about this because plans were probably made for graduation. A lot of people have probably, it's a lot of things that are shifting because of it. I'm curious what the parents think, that are listening right now. Text us 816-900-4103. Text us.
0: Let's get messy this week.
1: How would you feel if your child's graduation was postponed because of a senior prank? Now, as somebody that attended a private Christian school, you can't be doing too much. Like, you gotta, it's strict. There's a lot of standards and, you know, I don't know what they did, but you can't be doing all of that. Our prank was pretty simple. We just didn't show up. That's
0: it.
1: We
0: did one.
1: Yeah, but that's not a, you know what I'm saying? That was just us saying we gonna be at class and just didn't show up because, I mean, the teachers kind of let us know.
0: That was a regular day in Northeast, boy.
1: Yeah, I was gonna say. That's what I'm saying. It was different.
0: Not for me.
1: We was showing up every single day. So the standard was that. You know what I'm saying? So for us to not show up, that was good enough.
0: Yeah.
1: Hear them texts coming through. Let me see. I'm checking it in. 816-900-4103. One of our parents said, yeah, I would be pissed, but what did they do? Yeah, that's a good question. We need to know what happened. And if your kid said that they wasn't a part of it, they lying, they telling the truth.
0: Let's get some cousins for that 7-Eleven roll call too, man.
1: Yeah, let's go ahead and make that thing happen too. Why you also texting in for that? We need your shout outs. 7-Eleven roll call up next. 816-900-4103. Text us the name of a friend, family member, colleague, boss, student, teacher, anybody that is hustling and shining. Text us that name and we got shout outs for them at 7-Eleven right here. Hustle and Shine in the morning. Okay, City's number one for hip hop, R&B, and throwbacks.
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4: 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Still looking nice, no accidents, no delays. Let's check your travel times. 470 westbound from 70 to 50, still 12 minutes. And back on the Kansas side, 35 southbound from 635 to Overland Parkway, still 8 minutes for you. 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

0: bite. 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Sell 100K in my boot bag.
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0: Good morning, Raytown. Wow. It's going down.
1: You surprise me every week. 707 on your time, cousins. A high of 82 for the day. And currently it is 51 at the Grandview Triangle.
0: Love to all the cousins that's tapping that Hot 103 Jams app and listen to me embarrass my family. Not so much D. She don't embarrass hers, but I embarrass mine. 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You can check me and D out in the Brown and Kruber Studios. And, of course, shout out to all the cousins that's listening the old school way. Through your radio, in your car, we see you hustling down Bruce R. Watkins right now. You better shine, though. You gotta get to work on time to shine. How about that? Oh. Yeah, you like that? That's a Myronism right there.
1: Yeah, I was just gonna say. Sound like Unk now.
0: Yo, shout out to all the cousins that's driving on I-435 and Blue Parkway. To I-70 and I-435 and KCK. Shout out to the cousins up north, Berry Road and I-29, or you on I-29 and 635 in North KC, wherever you are, however you doing it. Thank you so much for making Hustle and Shine in the Morning a part of your daily morning routine, cousin, because we know, we realize you literally could be anywhere else in the world.
1: But you decided to be here with us today, and we appreciate you and your time, cousin. Shine, shine.

and Solomon family sent over from Chef Taco. Zamaya Anderson, a.k.a. 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Hey, Carmenard. 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
1: And also, real quick, Amanda Washington and her son, DJ Superlit, I ran into them recently down near Brick House. Amanda Washington, Miss Amanda Washington, you've done so much for the community. You are a major advocate. So big love and a thank you for representing our community oh so well as you do. And we got the morning gossip up for you next. Kevin Hart did his roast and Cat Williams, his enemy, was there. Uh-oh. The Rock was there. Usher, it was star-studded. And then also Birdman, he speaks on violence in the community. We'll be back. Hustle and Shine in the morning. Okay,
0: yeah,
1: City's double
0: what's
1: one.
0: Going on?
1: Hip-hop, R&B, and throwbacks.
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3: 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So proud of you. 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Good morning. Well, we had a wreck, but we cleared it so quickly. 35 southbound at 20th Street, it cleared. And 70 westbound building between 31st and the Jackson Curve. 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
3: Morning, I'm LaMonica Logan, and here's what's happening. The Kansas City Royals are ending their homestand on a losing note. Vinny Pasquantino drove in his 19th run of the season as the Royals fell to the Detroit Tigers 6-3 last night at Kauffman Stadium. Kansas City is now 19-22 overall. And a truck has recovered from Longview Lake. Lee summoned underwater rescue and recovery officials were called to the lake Saturday and found the submerged vehicle about 150 feet from shore. The driver of the truck had already been pulled to safety before the rescue and recovery team arrived at the lake. It's Staples' 40th anniversary, and they've got deals worth celebrating. 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I'm LaMonica Logan, Hot 103 Jams.
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1: 7:22 on your time. It's a high of 82. Currently, it is 48 in Topeka. Kevin Hart's roast was last night on Netflix. I caught like a quick glimpse of it. I saw The Rock was there. I saw Sheryl Underwood was there. Regina Hall. But Usher actually

0: He said a couple other things. It was just hard to hear, but I thought it was cute that Usher came on there trying to, you know, do a little freestyle, something like that. It was cute. And then Cat Williams got on stage and did his big one.
1: Just because Kevin went to Diddy parties does not mean he did something wrong. The fact that he gets all quiet when you bring it up, that means he did something wrong.
0: A whole like 8 minute set. That was just like a quick glimpse of it. That tickled your fancy, eh? Oh, that's a very valid point. You do get a little quiet. And Kevin Hart,
1: you bring it up, that means he did something wrong.
0: Yeah, and Kevin, he be doing a lot of talking. So when the loudest person in the room shuts up,
2: hey, yeah, he gotta chill, bro. Cause hey, look, there's footage of him over the years of being at every single Puffy party. So yeah
0: so I like that whole setup. I love when people do roasts. During the live Netflix roast, Kevin addressed Kat directly afterwards and just said, "I'm offering you an olive branch of peace, and I'm a fan first."
2: They really beefing like that?
0: I didn't know they really even had beef, honestly. I don't think I know a lot of people feel a way about Kat Williams in the industry. Like, I know a lot of them have spoken.
2: Because he's telling the truth?
0: Yeah, you know, I know a lot of people feel a certain way about him. But I didn't know that Kevin Hart and
2: I
0: want to
2: do a roast.
0: Issues.
2: Who would be on the roast of me? Like, oh boy.
0: What you mean? Like, oh, who the people would be?
2: Yeah.
0: You think you can handle a roast?
3: What? Are you serious?
0: That's a valid question. We talked about
4: that. Whoa, brother. Now, you got too much dip on your chip.
2: I've been roasting my whole life.
0: Yeah,
2: so.
0: But it's different. Now, doing a roast.
2: I ain't worried about
0: no,
2: that.
0: No, I'm just asking. Because sometimes it just depends on who you get up there.
2: Line them up.
0: Like, you get your enemy of yours to say something.
2: Line them up, D.
0: You're going to start to hit home. It's going to feel personal.
5: Sick Negro.

0: See, he's talking about adults when I think the conversation is around music and kids. Because a lot of the violence that we see around, especially in Kansas City, recently have been teenagers or around 19, 20 years old.
1: So you don't think him mentioning the parents are responsible for their kids as a thing?
0: No, but he wasn't talking like that. I didn't take it like that. I took it as him referring to real life being more of an influence on life as grown-ups than in the actual music. Mm-hmm. But I don't think he was taking account to kids. Mm-hmm. How the real conversation needs to be around them. And we all need to look in the mirror, me, myself, because there's hip-hop that I've indulged in and listened to.
1: That's what I'm saying. It's a lot of areas to point fingers.
0: We all got to look in the mirror, dog. And we keep denying this conversation about how influential the music is when it's the center of entertainment for kids sometimes.
1: It carries a lot of weight. But yeah, we can talk about this all day long. Let's continue this on the live stream. Get on the live stream, cousins, right now. We're live on the Hot 103 Jams Facebook page. You'll see us live in the studio. That's the Morning Gossip right here on Hustle and Shine in the Morning. All things KC with Mary Lucas up next. Kansas City's number one for hip-hop, R&B, and throwbacks.
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3: Good morning. Direct clear. That's a good sign. 35 southbound past 20th. 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Traffic is slowing 71 Highway northbound between 75th and 59th. Also building 635 northbound between K5 and Horizons Parkway, and 70 Highway westbound is getting pretty busy between 31st and 23rd. 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

0: I'm 103 Jams, Kansas City's number one for hip-hop, R&B, and throwbacks. Take you back to, what's that, late 95 right there, 96 with 112. Good morning, KC. Mo, you up hustling and shine.
1: It's 7:39 on your time. It's a high of 82, cousins. Currently, it is 54 at Van Horn High.
0: Back with us for another Monday. We're talking all things KC with our 55th elected mayor, Mayor Quentin Lucas of Kansas City, Missouri. With the World Cup less than 2 months away, Mayor Lucas, Kansas City is still dealing with construction headaches, traffic concerns, added gratuity costs, mixed feelings from Kansas City residents, and now reports showing that hotel bookings are running way below projections. And at the same time, you're pushing to keep local control over bar hours instead of allowing nearly 24-hour alcohol service. So let me ask you plainly, Mayor Lucas, is Kansas City structurally and economically truly ready for the World Cup, or are we still trying to convince ourselves that we still are?
2: Of course we are ready for the World Cup. I mean, look, I don't tend to live in the sky is falling approach to all those different things. First of all, part of the reason for the hotel bookings challenges is the price at which a lot of hotels are setting themselves. You are seeing Airbnbs that I think are multiple percentages above usual bookings where they're making good revenues. Hotels and cities all around us are doing incredibly well as relates to the World Cup. We have airplane bookings up. I think the airlines have added roughly 46,000 seats to flights through Kansas City. We're projecting sellouts for every night at Arrowhead Stadium. And importantly, right, I think I personally have been at a number of construction projects that have completed. Grand Avenue Bridge, which was open on Friday, 31st Street improvements, open on Friday. We'll have more openings at 18th and Vine, I believe, next week. Kansas City is not only ready, Kansas City's going to shine. In a connection with the bar and liquor hours, I don't find that to be particularly challenging as much as it is a very simple question of policy, which is being in a community where we know, and we've talked about it many Monday mornings, after we've had shootings, other violent crime incidents in our community, near entertainment districts, how can we make sure that we're the most responsible for our guests? And whether that's a discussion that you had 6 months ago, or if you have a discussion a week before you're there, it's not really that materially challenging other than changing the schedule. We'll always stand up for public safety. We will always stand up for making sure our community is protected. But I think Kansas City stands far above all others in terms of being ready for the World Cup coming up.
0: So along with your stance on the 24-hour liquor situation and the small bottle liquor situation too, what is your relationship now with the business owners in Kansas City? Is it contentious, or are y'all still good?
2: I had a wonderful conversation with a bunch of bar owners on Sunday, actually, on Mother's Day. And look, most of them, and I encourage y'all to don't just look at the ones ranting on Facebook, most of them are not opening till 5 a.m. Now, their difference of opinion may be who gets to control, who should decide, and typically I would be on their side, although I would note that in liquor regulation, we have for a long time had bar closing hours and others. I, however, talked to the public safety folks, our prosecutor, the neighborhoods, and others who deal with these issues too. And look, I ain't got a problem with anything you do in your business, in your house, if it has no impact on anything next door to me. But if you at your private residence have loud parties every night and people are laying off smoke bombs, it's going to be an issue for your neighbors. The same thing was if you have a bar in a residential neighborhood that's getting out at 5 a.m., kicking everybody out. They have loud cars, loud music, loud noise, loud gunshots, and more issues. I mean, look, I'm not here to preach morality for anybody, and I'm not going to drink what you want, smoke what you want. But if you have a business that has secondary effects, has an impact on your neighbors around you, as liquor has since the beginning, that is why we have liquor control. That's why we have closing times. That's why you're making sure you don't have 50 bars in one neighborhood across the street from a bunch of residences. So this is us making sure we can get it right. This is making sure that we have a good impact on our community that allows people to make money, but also doesn't have everybody who may be listening now who's trying to get ready for work on Friday, a Monday morning at 5 a.m. dealing with a bunch of bar cleanup. Because reading the law as it is, every bar in the state of Missouri between June 11th to July 19th can stay open for 23 hours. Every bar, every day. That would mean this Monday morning. And I think we need to make sure we get it right for Kansas City.
1: Mayor Lucas, I want to switch gears with you as it's graduation season and talk about our class of 2026 as they open a new chapter. We'll be back at 7:50 only on Hustle and Shine in the morning. 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
3: Hustle and Shine traffic trending now on Hot 103 Jams. Good morning. 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Luckily, no accidents, and we want it to stay that way. 50 Highway westbound is getting pretty heavy between 291, the West Junction, and 470. Also slowing 70 westbound between 31st and 27th. 70 westbound between 291 and Nolan. 635 northbound between K5 and Horizons Parkway. 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

0: 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You're bussing and shining.
1: 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It is a high of 80. Currently, it's 55 at Houston Lake.
0: Continuing our conversation with Mayor Quentin Lucas, talking all things KC.
1: Mayor Lucas, graduation season is upon us. And I know you'll be delivering remarks at the best university in Kansas City, UMKC, for the commencement ceremony. Now, I'm not too sure if Bishop Ward and KCK will have a graduation, but could you share any words of wisdom to the class of 2026?
2: You know, I'm going to be talking at the graduation for Lincoln College Prep this afternoon. Honored to do so. In terms of words of wisdom for the young people, I think I'll just say this, right? As Obama said, you know, we are the change we believe in. You are the change. So if you have an issue with society, if you think things need to change, don't just try to get somebody else to do it. You are the one. Run the organization. Create the business. Do the work, because nobody's, you know, everybody's waiting for you, not somebody else to come save things. And so that's where my advice would be. I'm very proud of them. I think our community gets a lot of negatives. We talk about a lot of negatives with our young people. We've got brilliant young people making a difference for Kansas City.
0: We're talking all things KC with our 50-50 elected mayor, Mayor Quentin Lucas. And our conversation continues coming up at 8:09. I got to ask you about what you mean by Plaza to Plaza. That's on the way on Hustle and Shine in the morning. Kansas City's number one for hip-hop, R&B, and throwback.
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4: 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Luckily, no accident. Stop and go traffic in that construction zone if you're coming in from the Northland. Southbound 169 between 29 and, of course, Briarcliff. Also, 50 high westbound is getting pretty heavy between 291 the West Junction and I-470. One more trouble spot, 635 southbound between Horizons Parkway and K-5. 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

0: hip-hop, R&B, and throwbacks. That's 1998 right there, man. Good morning, KCK. You up hustling and shining.
1: 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It's a high of 80. Currently, it is 57 at East High School.
0: We're talking all things KC with our 50-50 elected mayor, Mayor Quinn Lucas of Kansas City, Missouri. Mayor Lucas, you've been pushing this idea to plaza the plaza. More walkability, more housing, more density, more amenities. And now major redevelopment ordinances are heading to city council this week. A lot of Kansas Cityans hear that and wonder, is this just about modernizing one wealthy corridor, or is there a bigger vision behind it? What's the long-term goal for the plaza redevelopment? How do you make sure the benefits ripple across the entire city and not just one of the wealthiest parts of KC?
2: So, I mean, at its core, what we're talking about on the plaza this week is actually just pure zoning changes on the plaza. So in some ways, the answer to your question is it's really about how do we make sure that that district, instead of reading about a business closure every week, actually has zoning changes that help it long term. Now, obviously, the zoning changes there are ones that I think would be positive in other parts of the city. How do you create more density? How do you make sure that people can actually have walkability through that area? That's something that I don't think is just a plaza thing. It's what we've already been doing at 18th and Vine, for example, in creating, ironically, a pedestrian plaza along 18th Street. The goal, though, for the plaza long term, and this is not the money chat, it's not about, you know, are there incentives or anything like that. This is this week about how do we make sure that they are relevant for the future and the years ahead, rather than a place where we see less and less development. Long term, our whole region needs a healthier plaza. The reason is very simple. They generate money that goes to lots of the rest of our community. We saw announced in the winter a big business that's leaving the plaza, taking 1,500 employees from the plaza to Leawood. That is not good for Kansas City. That's probably about a $20 million annual hit to our city budget. And so, I mean, this is one step of many. We continue our work to develop everywhere. But here's the thing about Kansas City that we have to do. You got to walk and chew gum. So I am very proud of our increasing housing development in every part of the city, primarily in East Kansas City. I'm proud of the fact that we're going to try to make sure that commercial districts stay relevant, like the Country Club Plaza, and that our population's up. And then we got a big project up in the Northland that people are talking about. That's what we do each day to make sure we have a great city long term.
1: Mayor Lucas, real quick, completely off topic. Before your term ends, Kevin Hart did it last night. Would you ever consider a roast?
2: I would love a Kansas City roast. You know, we could do it for charity. It ain't going to be as wild as the Tom Brady roast. I saw that on Netflix. Y'all ain't talking about me like that. But yes, I would love a good Quint Lucas roast. As y'all can tell from social media, they be roasting me every week anyway.
0: Right. Yeah.
2: Shirts and shorts and all of that. I got some Facebook, Instagram people always ready to hit. So I'm ready for it.
0: Yeah, I got a whole set up. First thing I'll talk about is you racing DP with the Kansas City Current this past weekend. Have a good one, Mayor Lucas.
2: Yeah, have a great week. We'll see y'all.
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4: Good morning. 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Yes, my car needs a wash. Traffic is very, very heavy in these areas. Southbound 169 between 2971 and Briarcliff. Also, 435 southbound, pretty heavy too, between Johnson Drive and Midland. And more construction work out there, 635 southbound. Stop and go between Horizons Parkway and K5. 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
6: 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I said, get up now. 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Tell me how it happened. 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
5: Good morning, I'm LaMonica Logan, and here's what's happening. A man is dead following a shooting in Independence. Emergency crews were called to the Lux Event Space on 40 Highway early yesterday morning and found a man in his late 20s suffering from gunshot wounds in the parking lot. The victim died at the scene. The homicide is under investigation. And the Missouri Supreme Court is set to hear challenges to the state's new congressional map. The oral arguments start tomorrow at 9 a.m. The three appeals come from Jackson and Cole counties. Missouri lawmakers approved the new congressional map last year. Shop SummitRacing.com to keep your ride road trip ready. 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
1: 826, high of 80. Currently is 57 at UMKC. Future Hendrix. Yes, Future is reportedly set to perform during the United States opening ceremony for the 2026 FIFA World Cup. Now, this is according to the USA Today. Some other performers that are slated to be at the SoFi Stadium include Katy Perry and Lisa from Blackpink. I don't think anybody expected Future, but congratulations to him.
2: Exactly.
1: He's going to do Tony Montana, Mask Off. I don't know.
3: Sensational.
1: Say it again.
4: Can we get March Madness? Can we get?
1: Oh, yes. Duh. Right. Facts. Oh, yeah. March Madness going to go crazy. That was a solid one, huh?
4: I can't get that one because it's been on the background.
1: There's a lot going on, yeah.
4: You need to do, do the entire DS2.
5: That's enough to make it real for you.
4: Yeah. Just do the entire DS2, dog. Hey, can't go. Ooh, look at that.

0: Hey,
1: what's wrong with that?
0: Hey, I'm just saying.
1: Is something wrong with it?
0: It's nothing wrong with it. I just said.
2: Dress it up and make it real for me.
0: Yeah, we gonna have to go out to this real quick.
1: Yeah, we gonna have to. Sorry, cousins.
0: The best part right here.
1: Whatever that means. Okay. He gonna get us in trouble, y'all.
3: Dirty soda and
1: come on.
3: Spill the stage to get on my
1: blood.
3: Dress it up and go to Nassau.
1: 200 miles on a

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1: It's May Madness.
0: It's all of that. It's Hustle and Shot in the morning. No Kansas City's Double One for hip-hop, R&B, and throwbacks.
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3: Good morning. Happy Monday. Have a good day. 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If you're out and about, got a wreck on the right shoulder. Luckily, no injuries. Northbound 635 at Shawnee Drive. And back to back traffic. 435 southbound slowing between Johnson Drive and Midland. And southbound 169 has construction, which means you're slowing between 71 and Briarfield Parkway. Also slowing down 635 southbound between Horizons Parkway and K5. 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

0: Well, now that that is taken care of, it is time for birthday announcement.
1: It's Taurus season. Happy birthday to those grounded, persistent, and attractive Taurus.

to political activist and leader of the Nation of Islam. Happy birthday to Louis Farrakhan. Happy birthday to rapper straight up out of Florida. Happy B-Day to Ace Hood. Sending over some birthday love to model and entrepreneur Black China. A happy birthday to former NFL star who's now a well-known podcaster. Happy birthday to Cam Newton. And last but not least, a happy birthday to one of the moms on the hit series Dance Moms. Happy B-Day to Holly Frazier.

0: 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Celebrate your day.
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7: 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That wreck is all gone now. 635 northbound at Shawnee. Now we have a new one on your sides with injuries, unfortunately, 93rd at Indiana Avenue and slow stuff everywhere. 635 southbound between Johnson and Midland. 169 southbound between Richards Road and Buck O'Neill. One more trouble spot, 71 Howie northbound between 75th and 59th. 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
5: Oh, okay. 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She'd be having a burner account. 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
5: 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But you got to finish these lyrics. 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
5: 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Well, we have stop and go traffic due to debris, 435 westbound past 71. Also slow traffic due to construction, 435 southbound between Johnson Drive and Midland. Also more construction southbound 169 is slow between Richards Road and the Buckle Neal Bridge. And another trouble spot, 635 southbound between Horizons Parkway and K5. You think a ticket for not wearing your seatbelt is the worst that could happen until you crash? 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Have a wonderful Monday. I'm LaMonica Logan, Hot 103 Jam.
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7: She's a wonderful mother. She always put her kids first, and she put herself last. 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Like, she loves her children, her grandchildren. 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Whew, thank you all.
6: She's winning that ultimate Mother's Day experience. 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

0: Hot 103 Jams, Kansas City's number one for hip-hop, R&B, and throwbacks. Take you back to 1992 with that Arrested Development. D don't know nothing about that right there. She's up hustling and shining. Oh, my bad, D. My bad. There you go.
1: Thank you. Yeah. Shout out. You said 92?
0: 1992.
1: Yeah, I've heard it plenty of times.
0: Arrested Development, yeah.
1: I didn't know about it when it came out, though, but wasn't here.
0: It was kind of a new wave type thing. So, you know, at the time.
1: Would you like for music to get back here? It's nice and positive. Take me to
0: Sure, there's a section of hip-hop for this. Sure, you remember...
1: Oh, for sure.
0: Remember Nappy Roots? Remember them?
1: Mm-hmm.
0: Back in early 2000, 2001, 2002. Kind of the same type of deal. It's kind of like... Not urban areas.
1: It gives poor folks to you.
0: A little, I'm trying to think of a rural area. Rural hip-hop. You know what I'm saying?
1: Yeah,
0: so,
1: that's a difference.
0: Shout out to our cousins in Green Valley, Smithville.
1: Osceola, too. throw them in there.
0: We learned a new word from Missouri this morning. a new city.
1: Literally, the show me is it's a lot of cities. Mm. Shout out to all the cousins that are always tapped in to Hustle and Shine. Regardless of where you at, we appreciate the love, as always.
0: For real. And you can re-listen to the show at KPRS.com right now. We just posted the entire show. Or go to the streams on the Facebook and YouTube page at Hot 103 Jams. Stacey Shaw, she knows the law tomorrow, D. I can't wait to roast her and her singing.
1: Don't do her
0: and
1: like
0: her
1: that.
0: Her Billie Holiday bag.
1: Of course, as always, we got your TMG for tomorrow, so I'm sure some stuff gonna happen tonight. And we gonna talk about it tomorrow morning.
0: Hustle and Shine in the morning. Kansas City's number one for hip-hop, R&B, and throwbacks.
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1: Few individuals are more closely associated with the hard-swinging, riff-based Kansas City jazz style than Count Basie. While touring in 1927, Basie was stranded in Kansas City, where he found work as the accompanist for silent movies at the Eblon Theater. In 1929, Basie left Walter Page's Blue Devils in Oklahoma to join the Benny Moten Orchestra. In 1935, Basie and saxophonist Buster Smith formed the Barons of Rhythm. They played in Kansas City at the Reno Club, where Basie acquired his nickname. By 1937, the Count Basie Orchestra, as it was known, had become one of the leading big bands of the era. Their early recordings included 1 o'clock Jump, Jumpin' at the Woodside, and Taxi War Dance. Count Basie died of pancreatic cancer on April 26, 1984, at the age of 79.
0: Telling our stories and celebrating African-American excellence in Kansas City. Gates Barbecue, a Kansas City tradition, serving Kansas City for 80 years. 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
15: Today, look for highs in the lower to mid 80s, sunny skies. Currently, you are sunny in 61 in South KC.
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0: spoken. Hilarious. Hot 103 Jams, Kansas City's number one for hip-hop, R&B, and throwbacks. It's your favorite cousin, Deanna Hustle, putting a little hustle and shine overtime in because my mom wanted a blonde bob for Mother's Day, and she got it. So we trying to recoup on this beautiful Monday. It looks so beautiful outside Kansas City. It also is National Eat What You Want Day. Now, I'm just telling you, if you want a cheat day this week, just let today be the day. Just start off your week doing what you want to do. If you want to go to your favorite restaurant, who gonna check you, boo? Go ahead and do that. And then also, real quick, we want to call all the deadbeat parents to the front. Deadbeat parents to the front. You got a lot of kids just across the town that you just don't care for. Listen, the U.S. State Department says it will begin revoking the passports of parents who owe significant unpaid child support starting last Friday. This is according to AP News. So the first wave will target about 2,700 Americans who owe $100,000 in child support or more. So if you like to travel or go overseas, but you don't want to see your kids and you ain't taking care of them bills, the U.S. State Department might come looking for you. We got more hot topics for you next because based on today, we are 30 days away from the FIFA World Cup. More info from Mayor Quinn Lucas up next. 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
5: God bless you, my friends. This is Bishop Ben Stevens of the Trinity Temple Church of God in Christ. Today, I want to give you the prerequisite to prosper. The Bible tells us in Psalm 1, blessed is the man that walketh not in the counsel of the ungodly, nor standeth in the way of sinners, nor sitteth in the seat of the scornful. He shall be like a tree planted by the rivers of living water that shall bring forth fruit in his season. His leaves shall not wither, and whatever he does, it shall prosper. Today, I want to make sure that you hang around the right folks, speak positive, think about things that are pure, clean, and of a good report. Make sure that you're moving in God and that God is moving in you. And everything you touch today shall prosper. I love you to life. Have an amazing day. Keep prospering.
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0: about it. I'm not going to drink what you want, smoke what you want. But if you have a business that has secondary effects, has an impact on your neighbors around you, as liquor has since the beginning, that is why we have liquor control. That's why we have closing times. That's why you're making sure you don't have 50 bars in one neighborhood.
1: Now, cousins, I have so many different subscriptions I pay for. I forgot that I had Netflix, but I'm glad I do, because I caught the entire roast for Kevin Hart.
2: Just because Kevin went to Diddy parties does not mean he did something wrong. The fact that he gets all quiet when you bring it up, that means he did something wrong.
1: Back in the town in KCK, Bishop Ward High School is now postponing graduation after vandalism involving a significant portion of the senior class. But what you think? Do you agree with the admin's decision to postpone graduation? Should everybody suffer? 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

0: Hot 103 Jams, Kansas City's number one for hip-hop, R&B, and throwbacks. It's your favorite cousin, Deanna Hustle, filling in for Auntie Julie Jones on the midday party. And I got something for you. I mentioned it earlier, today is National Eat What You Want Day. So I can't tell you that and then not hook you up with something, right? So I got a keyword for you. It is jazz. J-A-Z-Z. 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Of course, that's to Jazz of Louisiana Kitchen. I love their bread and the butter just is, I think I know where I need to stop for lunch. 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And you might be able to walk away with that hookup. 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We got a classic with Beyonce, Before I Let Go. We got some Nas. We got some Roddy Ricch, a little bit of everything in rotation. Right here at the Midday Party. 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
3: All right, city leaders are already discussing how to handle huge crowds during the World Cup. Some officials say international fans may try camping around the metro to save money during tournament week, although cities say public camping ordinances are not changing. Kansas City Mayor Quentin Lucas has introduced three new ordinances aimed at protecting historic buildings and reducing vacant properties in older neighborhoods east of Troost and in the historic Northeast. The proposals would require owners to secure and maintain vacant buildings, allow the city to step in before historic structures are demolished, and force owners of long abandoned properties to register with the city. City leaders say decades of population decline and neglected properties have hurt neighborhoods across the urban core. While residents hope the plans can help bring investment, safety, and families back into these communities. And Chris Wright says the Trump administration is considering all options to lower soaring gas prices, including temporarily suspending the federal gas tax. National gas prices have climbed above $4.50 per gallon amid the ongoing Iran conflict and disruptions in the Strait of Hormuz. Wright said officials are open to all ideas, but stopped short of predicting whether prices could hit $5 per gallon. Oh, yikes. I'm Lady T. Those were your three hot things. Hot 103 Jams.
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12: Today's high is a beautiful 81 degrees. Right now it's a beautiful 75 degrees in Kansas City.
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Hit her, making them play, stacking that pay. Buy me whatever I want, oh, hit her. 3-pointers on the chain, fresh new J's, AMG, switch lanes, oh. Never been a boat or a lame old. Never switched up on the gang, oh. Street cred good, always, oh. 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Yeah, we both outside, that's my type.

I be in my section, he be in his. We can go bottle for bottle in this junk. 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He missed the get it done. I'm Mrs. One of One. Fall in love every time we link. He got me sprung.com. 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You a dog, I'm a dog, we can keep it in the street. 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Yeah, we both outside, that's my type.

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Let's get it started. Oh, this is that.

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3: ABC has set July 13th for the premiere of Dancing with the Stars, The Next Pro, a new spinoff. The series will search for the next professional dancer to join Dancing with the Stars Season 35. Wildlife conservatist Robert Irwin will host. Irwin and his partner Whitney Carson won Dancing with the Stars Season 34 back in December. Chris Brown is expressing gratitude to those who tuned in to his new album, Brown, despite their reaction to the project. He compared the reception to that from his last few albums, which he notes came under the same scrutiny and eventually grew on people. See, he's kind of used to that, right? He reiterated, "Thank you for even taking the time out to listen." Chris released Brown on Friday, featuring a total of 27 tracks and appearances from NBA YoungBoy, Glorilla, Tank, Friday, Leon Thomas, Bryson Tiller, Sexy Red, and Lucky Day. Janet Jackson's iconic album, Rhythm Nation 1814, was inducted into the Grammy Hall of Fame. Shout out to Janet Jackson. 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
9: Today's high is 81 degrees. Right now it is 77 in KCK.
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1: All right, what's going on? Well, there will be a teen art night tonight at the Kansas City, Kansas Public Library. Teens can learn the Japanese art of floating ink marbling during the free workshop from 6 to 7 p.m. tonight. Supplies are included for ages 12 to 18. Also tonight, a historic neighborhood listening session will be happening. 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Tomorrow, families with preschoolers can enjoy free beginner yoga, storytelling, and movement activities at the West Wyandotte Library in KCK from 11 a.m. to noon. Little Ones Library Yoga happening tomorrow, 11 a.m. to noon. There will be a toddler berry party Wednesday, May 13th. The West Wyandotte Library will host a free berry-themed story time with crafts, snacks, and activities for children ages 2 to 5 beginning at 1 p.m. May is National Bike Month, and several free community rides and wellness events are happening around the metro throughout the week, encouraging residents to get active outdoors. And if you're looking ahead, major free KC events coming soon. 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I'm Lady T, in for Julie Jones, and that's what's going on in the community. 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
2: All right. Graduation ceremonies at Bishop Ward High School have been postponed after school officials discovered vandalism on campus over the weekend. According to investigators, damage was found inside parts of the school building, prompting administrators to delay commencement activities while police continue their investigation. School leaders say student and staff safety remains top priority, and they are working to reschedule graduation as quickly as possible. Kansas City Royals fans are excited as Bobby Witt Jr. continues a strong early season stretch, delivering big hits, power plays, and standout defense to keep the team competitive in the all race. AL race. The young star is quickly becoming a face of Kansas City sports, praised for his speed, consistency, and leadership. Kansas City and surrounding areas have already seen an unusually active tornado season 2026, with several severe storms outbreak reported across Missouri and Kansas this spring. Meteorologists say severe weather season is still far from over and are urging residents to stay prepared for tornadoes, damaging winds, hail, and flash flooding in the coming weeks. I'm Lady T, and that's your Workday Wrap-Up. 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
15: Today's high is 81 degrees. 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

0: 702, one of my favorite songs right there, where my girls at doing their thing. 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

0: Hot 103 Jams, Kansas City's number one for hip-hop, R&B, and throwbacks with Gunna, featuring Burner Boy and Chris Brown, WGFT. I'm Lady T, in for a Playmaker on the Playmaker Show. And, of course, we'll find out what's popping on the Playmaker Show in the 5 o'clock hour, along with traffic and a contest. Gonna give away these tickets for you to see Michael, so make sure you stay tuned. In the meantime, a shout out to Tevin Johnson from University of Central Missouri, T. Amari Pewitt from Washington High School, Haley Grabowski from Pembroke Hill. Congratulations to the 2026 graduates. And of course, if you want your graduates to be mentioned in our senior shout outs, don't forget to submit your senior's name, school, picture, and other information on our senior shout-out page at kprs.com for on-air recognition. Yes, we're recognizing Tevin Johnson from University of Central Missouri, T. Amari Pruitt from Washington High School, and Haley Grabowski from Pembroke Hill. Shout-out to y'all. Congratulations. And, of course, to everyone who is graduating in the class of 2026, as we care about Kansas City, we are Hot 103 Jams.
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1: 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We trying to go with you because I know you got that hookup for that $500 gift card to Capital Grill, girl. Now tell us why your mother Sharon deserved the ultimate Mother's Day experience.
3: She's a wonderful mother. She always put her kids first and she put herself last. She never goes to pamper herself or anything. Like, she loves her children, her grandchildren. She's gonna be blown like when she finds this out. Whew, thank you all.
1: She's winning that ultimate Mother's Day experience. 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Congratulations are in order from the law officers of Roger White, and a happy Mother's Day to all the amazing mothers across Kansas City. It's Kansas City's number one for that hip-hop, R&B, and throwbacks.
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3: Tonight's low is 60 degrees. Right now it's 79 in Grandview.
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0: Hot 103 Jams, Kansas City's number one for hip-hop, R&B, and throwbacks with Johnny Venus. Then I Want You Back. You don't know much about him. It's a stage name of Olofan, one half of Atlanta hip-hop duo Earth Gang, alongside Dr. Thot. 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And this is all fueled by Kansas City's number one for hip-hop, R&B, and throwbacks. That would be us, Hot 103 Jams. Special shout-out, senior shout-out, I should say, goes out to Sammy Stark from William Chrisman High School, Jeremiah Bradley from Park Hill South High School, and Dominic Hargraves from Winnetonka High School. Congratulations to all you seniors, all right? Keep the senior shout-outs coming by logging on to KPRS.com. Let's go ahead and check in with traffic and see what's going on out there in the streets.
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2: 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Hi there, Lady T. Right now, we are starting out the afternoon with one accident as you leave downtown. Southbound I-35, right about 20th Street. They kind of moved off to the right shoulder, but still getting a whole lot of attention. So southbound 35 leaving downtown is now backed up into the downtown loop. Slow traffic on northbound I-29 from Davidson Road up to 169. Northbound 35 also heavy, leaving the downtown loop, crossing the Kitbaugh Bridge, and eastbound I-70 heavy from Brooklyn out to 27th. Choose one of Wendy's new Biggie Deals. 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I'm Chris Cox on Hot 103 Jams.
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16: She's a wonderful mother. 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Like, she loves her children, her grandchildren. 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Whew, thank you all.
14: She's winning that ultimate Mother's Day experience. 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
3: Oh, my God. Thank you so much.
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5: 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Lady T, just one accident out there. It's in Johnson County, southbound I-35 at 175th Street. The left lane is shut down. Southbound I-35 in Kansas now backed up all the way to Lone Elm Road. And we have stop-and-go traffic northbound I-29 from Vivian Road up to 169. Eastbound 70 heavy leaving the downtown loop out to 27th Street. Northbound 35 heavy leaving downtown and crossing the Kitbon Bridge. You think a ticket for not wearing your seatbelt is the worst that could happen until you crash? Click it or ticket. Paid for by the National Highway Traffic Safety Administration. I'm Chris Cox on Hot 103 Jams.
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9: Tonight's low is 60 degrees. Right now is 79 in Olathe.
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0: Hot 103 Jams, Kansas City's number one for hip-hop, R&B, and throwbacks with Tupac featuring Dr. Dre, California Love. And I'm sending out some shout-outs, love to these senior who had just, class of 2026. Some have already graduated, some in the midst of it this month. But nevertheless, Air Jones, congratulations to you from Central High School. J. Sean Valentine, Sumner Academy of Arts and Science, congratulations to you. Jada Brown from Raytown South High School, congratulations to you on your milestone, graduating. It's the class of 2026. Keep the shout-outs coming. 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
2: 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Well, Lady T over on the Kansas side, this accident on Southbound I-35 at 175th has now been moved off to the left shoulder, but you're still backed up to 151st. Stop and go traffic continues right now on Southbound 71 Highway between 55th and Bannister Road. Southbound I-49 heavy through Grandview from 140th down to 163rd. Southbound 35 leaving downtown starts out okay. You're going to slow down at Cambridge Circle, and it stays slow down to 635. 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

0: do they bite. 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Pitchless game, we still got scratches. 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
4: 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And that's tonight at 6 p.m. at Mary Williams Neal Community Center. Chris Brown is expressing gratitude to those who tuned into his new album, Brown, despite their reaction to the project. He compared the reception to that from his last few albums, which he notes came under the same scrutiny and it eventually grew on people. So he's just kind of used to the, you know, same old, same old. But he reiterated that he thanks everyone for even taking the time out to listen. Chris released Brown on Friday, featuring a total of 27 tracks and appearances from NBA YoungBoy, Glorilla, Tank, Friday, Leon Thomas, Bryson Tiller, Sexy Red, and Lucky Day. Kansas City Royals fans are excited as Bobby Witt Jr. continues a strong early season stretch, delivering big hits, power plays, and standout defense to keep the team competitive in the AL race. The young star is quickly becoming a face of Kansas City sports, praised for his speed, consistency, and leadership. Janet Jackson's icon album, Rhythm Nation 1814, was inducted into the Grammy Hall of Fame, with Jackson saying that the project still inspires peace, unity, and love across generations in 2026. I'm Lady T, and this was Popping on the Playmaker Show, Hot 103 Jams. Let's go ahead and check in with traffic.
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5: 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Lady T, we have a new accident now out in Lee Summit. Eastbound 50 Highway at Shipman Road. It's been moved off to the right shoulder, but eastbound 50 is still backed up all the way to 470. Stop and go traffic continues on northbound I-29 from Vivian Road up to 169. Eastbound 70, stop and go, leaving the downtown loop all the way out to 27th Street. Southbound 71 loaded up from, looks like, Meyer all the way down to Bannister, and northbound 71 heavy coming into downtown starting at Hospital Hill. Introducing the KFC $10 Bucket of the Day deal. Yep, that's right. 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
12: Tonight's low is 60 degrees, right now is 79 in Overland Park.
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0: Weekend Throwbacks with Trivial Some Cut. I'm Lady T. It is now time to make you a winner. 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You can eat good at Jazz Louisiana Kitchen and enjoy your meal. Shout out to Dejanay Jones from Central High School. Shout out to Gavin Lyons from Park Hill High School. Shout out to Tyreek Cheadle from Kip Legacy High School. Congratulations to you three for your upcoming graduation. Yes, you are the class of 2026, doing big things. Hit that milestone. We are so proud of you three. All right. So keep doing great. Keep shining bright as your future should be. Don't forget to listen to Hot 888 for your chance to win tickets to see Logic and G-Eazy at the Endless Summer Tour Part 2. 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Let's go ahead and check in with traffic, see what's going on out there in the streets.
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3: 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Lady T, we're starting to see some accidents now around the metro. Eastbound 50 Highway at Chipman Road. Still working that accident there. The right lane is shut down. Eastbound 50 backed up all the way to 470. Northbound I-35 at Front Street. Right lane blocked for an accident there. You're backed up into the downtown loop. Northbound 635 at K-5. Accident there. It's been moved off to the left shoulder. You're stopping. Go back to 38th Street. And just coming in, an accident on westbound 435 at K-10. Looks like the right lane is shut down there. 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
7: Alvin Brooks, born on May 3rd, 1932. Brooks dedicated more than 70 years to serving Kansas City, Missouri. In 1954, he made history as one of the city's first black police officers, breaking barriers and building bridges between law enforcement and the community. In the wake of the 1968 unrest following the assassination of Dr. Martin Luther King Jr., Brooks was called to lead. He created and directed Kansas City's first human relations department, bringing unity to a divided city. He later founded the Ad Hoc Group Against Crime in 1977, an organization that works today to reduce violence and support families. In 2010, he was appointed to the Kansas City Board of Police Commissioners, eventually becoming its president. Alvin Brooks is more than a leader. He is a legacy.
1: Telling our stories and celebrating African-American excellence in Kansas City. Gates Barbecue, a Kansas City tradition, serving Kansas City for 80 years. 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

0: Hey, Hot 103 Jams, Kansas City's number one for hip-hop, R&B, and throwbacks with Glorilla and Sexy Red. Sexy Red recently celebrated Mother's Day with her children. She says they motivate her to keep going. What you know about me. More music all up ahead. And of course, Hot 103 Jams celebrates the class of 2026 graduates with senior shout outs. Submit your senior's name, school, picture, and other info on our senior shout out page at kprs.com for on-air recognition. Speaking of on-air recognition, let's get it. Ollie Perillo from Shawnee Mission West High School, congratulations. Jarrell Spires from Van Horn High School, congratulations. And Brian Nickens, the third, from Truman High School. Shout out to you. Congratulations to you three for hitting that milestone, being our class of 2026 graduates. All right? And, of course, we care about Kansas City. We are Hot 103 Jams. Let's go ahead and check in with traffic just one more time this evening.
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2: 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Get in the zone. Lady T, we had an accident on eastbound 50 Highway at Shipman Road. Got that one cleaned up. Now we have an accident westbound 50 Highway at Shipman Road. It's on the right shoulder, but still making things heavy back to about 3rd Street. Southbound I-35 at Santa Fe over on the Kansas side. Accident there, blocking the right lane. You're backed up beyond 119th Street. And northbound I-29, still stop and go from North Oak Traffic Way all the way up to 169 Highway, northbound 635, loaded up from Leavenworth Road to K5. 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
7: Tonight's low is 60 degrees. Right now is 79 in Independence.
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11: 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If you or a loved one used Depo-Provera and were later diagnosed with brain tumors or intracranial meningioma, you may be entitled to significant cash compensation. Text PEOPLE to 323232 right now to see if you qualify. A new study has uncovered evidence linking Depo-Provera use to the development of brain tumors, and emerging lawsuits allege that manufacturers of Depo-Provera knew the risk for decades but failed to warn people of the potential harm. If you or a loved one used Depo-Provera or other prescription birth control shots and were later diagnosed with brain tumors or intracranial meningioma, you may be entitled to significant cash compensation. Text PEOPLE to 323232. 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If you or a loved one developed brain tumors after using Depo-Provera, you may be entitled to significant cash compensation. Text PEOPLE to 323232. That's P-E-O-P-L-E. 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